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1: How you doing? Gold entered 2026 after a historic year. 53 new all-time highs, record annual demand, and an average price up 44% year over year, then pushed past $5,500 an ounce in January. And right now it's pulled back a little bit because that's the nature of markets, period. But this market, in some ways, is very unique. It's moving in one direction, north, up. But it does so a little bit of a zigzag, and you want to hit the zag, the pullback. Many Wall Street analysts are telling clients this may be a window before gold pushes back toward new highs. That's very important. Meanwhile, silver's on track for a sixth straight year of structural supply deficit. Now, what does that mean? Well, it's an industrial metal in addition to precious metal. So you've got demands for it. Polar, EVs, electronics, other industrial demands still pulling heavily on the market as well as people investing in it. And gold's pullback has been fueled by fading Fed rate hopes. You know, people are hoping they would cut. They were hoping people would cut. So gold is a big story in 2026, and same with silver. Central banks are still out adding gold, Poland and China among the recent buyers. They're dropping currencies.

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10: Well, 4 p.m. Eastern time is set to be a very busy hour today. Central Command has announced that the blockade is officially back on in the Strait of Hormuz as of 4 p.m. Eastern time. That's also the same exact hour that Governor Henry McMaster is set to announce Lindsey Graham's temporary replacement in the United States Senate. So apparently everything happens at 4 o'clock. Jim, I think the rule is you need to wait for the Vince show to be over before you're allowed to make major announcements about domestic and international policy, which I think is good. That's a good policy to have because everyone's dialed in first to the program. Appreciate you for doing that. Hey, Mitch McConnell has offered proof of life. Do you see this? McConnell, there was rampant speculation last week that he was brain dead and that there was a massive cover up going on. And then we got a number of people who had phone conversations with him that lasted approximately 20 minutes each. Those included John Thune, John Barrasso. Apparently that's what they're doing when they're not passing the Save America Act. They're talking to Mitch McConnell in whatever hospital he's in. And Scott Jennings. Scott Jennings talked to Mitch McConnell and said they covered a lot of topics. And then he went on CNN later that night and was describing some of that. Now, you and I had concluded, I think, safely, that McConnell wasn't the one doing much speaking on those calls. That the guys who were talking to him were doing more talking at him than anything else. But they confirmed that McConnell was making noises on the other end of the phone in some capacity. I know that there were some people like, Scott's lying. Scott Jennings is lying. I don't think so, actually. I don't think Scott Jennings was lying. I think Scott Jennings was telling the truth. He was being loyal to Mitch McConnell, for whom he once worked. And he was conveying that the two men were definitely on either end of a telephone together at the same time. Beyond that, well, what do we know? Let's see. Mitch McConnell has now appeared in a photo alongside his wife, Elaine Chao, who reportedly was out of the country during this entire medical episode and didn't come back with any haste. She finally returned. She was in China. She finally returned from China. And the two of them were depicted together in this picture posted to his social media account this weekend as, again, a form of proof of life. McConnell released a photo and a statement. Now, in the photo, I'll get to the statement in a second. In the photo, I'm looking.

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1: The man attacked by a bison at Yellowstone National Park is now speaking out. We'll have that scary story when America in the Morning returns after this.
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7: If I were to ask you what makes for a good night's sleep, you'd probably say a dark, quiet room, not too many things on your mind. But every night when you go to get some Z's, how often do you really think about the temperature in your bedroom? Temperature may be one of the most underappreciated factors in sleep. That's according to the Senior Vice President of Research and Scientific Affairs at the National Sleep Foundation. We often hear about lights and screens and stress, but even modest changes in temperature and airflow can influence both how quickly you fall asleep and how deeply you stay asleep. Most experts will recommend a room temperature of 60 to 67 degrees Fahrenheit. You might also experiment with your sheets and what you actually wear to bed. Play around a bit and see what improves your sleep. You might be delightfully surprised. I'm Dr. Sanjay Gupta, helping you live a better life.
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1: It's 15 till. There are new developments in the state investigation of ICE-related shootings in Minnesota after federal authorities shared key evidence with local investigators. Correspondent Ed Donahue reports.
11: Prosecutors in Minnesota say they now have key evidence in their investigations into the fatal shootings by government officers of Renee Good and Alex Preddy. Good was shot in her vehicle. Preddy was shot during an immigration protest. Hennepin County Attorney Mary Moriarty says they now have hard drives with statements, police body camera video, and other evidence previously withheld by federal officials.
12: We have also obtained some of the physical evidence that was previously withheld, including Renee Good's car.
11: There were questions in the shooting of Alex Preddy about whether there was body cam video.
12: I believe we do have, I'm told, we have the body cam evidence.
11: Moriarty says anytime the government is responsible in whatever way of taking the life of a community member, they need to have a full and thorough investigation. I'm Ed Donahue.
1: He was accused and found guilty of conspiring to unlawfully export electronic components to an Iranian company linked to their Revolutionary Guard Corps. Correspondent Julie Walker reports on a U.S. citizen found guilty of helping export tech to Iran in violation of sanctions.
13: A Massachusetts man was found guilty of conspiring to unlawfully export electronic components to Iran, violating U.S. sanctions. Mahdi Mohammed Sadeghi, who worked at Analog Devices, was accused of helping an Iranian business associate bypass American export control laws. Prosecutors say the associate's Tehran-based company makes drone systems for Iran's Revolutionary Guard. Sadeghi remains free until sentencing on October 13th. The second defendant, Mohammed Abedini, was not on trial. He's believed to be in Iran after an apparent prisoner exchange for an Italian journalist. I'm Julie Walker.
1: Both the man who was attacked by a bison at Yellowstone National Park and the person who managed to videotape the grandfather being tossed into the air are speaking about the scary encounter. Sue Aller has details.
0: A grandfather is recovering after being hurled about 8 feet into the air by a charging bison at Yellowstone National Park. Carl McDaniel, a retiree from Kendall, Washington, was attacked Friday evening at Bridge Bay Campground while walking with his grandson. Witnesses say the bull had already charged a group of teenagers earlier that evening before McDaniel and his grandson unknowingly crossed its path. Wildlife specialist and filmmaker Casey Anderson told Fox News Digital that McDaniel was actually a good distance away.
14: Yellowstone Park recommends 25 yards to stay away from bison.
0: So what set the bison off? It's mating season, known as the rut, when bulls become especially aggressive and territorial.
14: And those bull bison are hopped up on testosterone. They're 2,000 pounds. They're angry. And if you get close to them, they're going to take it out on you. And that's what happened here.
0: The whole thing was caught on camera by photographer Mike McLeod and has since gone viral. McDaniel suffered multiple broken bones and has since undergone surgery. He's recovering, and according to McLeod, he is very proud of his grandson and thankful the boy wasn't hurt. I'm Sue Aller.
1: Police in Canada investigating after gunfire erupted at a Latin street event in Toronto over the weekend, leaving two people dead and four others hurt at the two-day TD Salsa on St. Clair Festival, Toronto's biggest Latin culture celebration. Two firearms were recovered, and police are now working through at least three crime scenes from an event that more than 13,000 people attended. Canadian authorities have not made any arrests, but announced the victims were targeted and known to each other. Psychologists say bad phone habits could be ruining your morning. Chuck Palm has the story in his new segment, The New Old Tech Guy.
15: If you're like most people, the first thing you do when you wake up is grab for your phone, and you're not alone. There's an actual science behind why. According to an article on Tech Radar, two psychologists have broken down why your brain runs on an ancient alarm system that the amygdala built to scan for threats. The problem is, it can't tell a saber-toothed tiger from a bad headline. So the second that you open your phone, you're feeding it a fire hose of information it was never built to handle. And the industry is starting to take notice. Apple has just rolled out well-being upgrades into screen time on iOS 27, and Google is building a pause point for Android 17 to redirect you before you doom scroll. The new Glyph Matrix from Nothing Corporation says that it is designed to help you behave more human. In my day, we used to start every day with a porch and a newspaper. Now it's a glowing rectangle with a fight or flight response. The fix is not complicated. Leave the phone in another room overnight and let the alarm clock get you out of bed instead. It's a lot healthier than a stress hormone dump before you've even had your first cup of coffee. Your brain was not designed to handle a phone full of bad news the second you wake up. Follow the New Old Tech Guy on X at Chuck Palm.
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16: Baseball's All-Star break is upon us. Festivities in Philadelphia. Last night's home run derby winner, Cardinals outfielder Jordan Walker.
17: I mean, it's everything in all honesty. I mean, I was that kid in that backyard, you know, watching and wanting to be a home run derby champion. So pretty nice that my dream came true today.
16: The 24-year-old hit six consecutive dingers to squeak past hometown favorite and Major League home run leader Kyle Schwarber.
18: You can't say enough about how they got behind me and how they were just going wild the whole night. I tried to represent these guys the best I could, and I put it all out there for y'all. I appreciate you guys so much.
16: Tonight, it's the midseason classic with Phillies ace Christopher Sanchez starting for the NL in front of the hometown crowd. He's the first pitcher to do that since Clayton Kershaw at Dodger Stadium 4 years ago. Toronto's Dylan Cease gets the AL honors. Schwarber will be right back in the box, batting leadoff for the National League as the DH, as he replaces Shohei Ohtani, who is having his troublesome left knee drained during the break. Three changes to the American League lineup due to injuries. Tigers outfielder Riley Green will step in for twin star Byron Buxton. Cody Bellinger fills in for his Yankee teammate Aaron Judge, and another Yankee, Ben Rice, will start in place of Blue Jays first baseman Vladimir Guerrero. The regular season resumes on Thursday. The trade deadline is August 3rd, less than 3 weeks away. And the World Cup semifinals begin today in Dallas. France will take on Spain. Tomorrow in Atlanta, it'll be England against Argentina. In case you're wondering, the top four teams in the official rankings coming into the World Cup: Argentina, Spain, France, and England. The third place game is coming up Saturday in Miami, and then the title match Sunday afternoon at the Meadowlands in New Jersey. That's Tuesday Sports.
1: It's 7 minutes till the top of the hour. Paying tribute to a beloved actor. We'll tell you who when America in the Morning returns.
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1: It's 5 till. A beloved actor who became famous for his roles in The Omen and Jurassic Park has passed away. Entertainment reporter Kevin Carr has details on the passing of Sam Neill.
30: Versatile actor Sam Neill died on Monday at the age of 78. Born in Ireland in 1947 and raised in New Zealand, Neill was best known for playing paleontologist Alan Grant in Steven Spielberg's Jurassic Park.
31: Dinosaurs and man, two species separated by 65 million years of evolution, just been suddenly thrown back into the mix together. How can we possibly have the slightest idea what to expect?
30: He got his start in New Zealand cinema, starring in Sleeping Dogs and My Brilliant Career in the 1970s. In 1981, he landed his first international lead as the Antichrist Damien Thorne in the third Omen film.
32: The one true God who is cast out from heaven, but is alive in me.
30: Neill wasn't afraid of genre films, dabbling in horror movies with 1997's Event Horizon and John Carpenter's 1995 film In the Mouth of Madness. And in 1986, he even screen tested to replace Roger Moore as James Bond.
33: My friends call me Tanya.
34: My friends call me Bond. James Bond.
30: Neill also starred in art films with a standout role in Jane Campion's 1993 film, The Piano.
35: I heard a voice there in my head. I watched the lips. I didn't make the words, Ben.
30: In 2023, Neill announced he had blood cancer and had been getting chemo for a year. His family said he was cancer-free at the time of his death, which they described as sudden and unexpected. I'm Kevin Carr.
1: A new poll in America shows a majority of parents now support banning social media for kids under the age of 16. Correspondent Karen Shamas reports the head of the European Commission at the EU is weighing age restrictions for children using social media, which follows moves by Australia and Malaysia to ban social media usage for kids.
0: A top European Union official is calling for limits on children using social media. Speaking in Brussels on Monday, European Commission President Ursula von der Leyen expressed concerns about social media's impact on young brains.
2: Just as we don't give our children keys to the car before they have their license, or we do not let them buy alcohol until they are legally allowed, we need to set the age at which the children can legally access social media.
0: Von der Leyen suggested phased access for different age ranges. A special EU panel recommended on Monday restricting access for kids under 13 until tech companies prove their platforms are safe. The panel's report emphasizes that the burden of proof for safety should be on social media platforms. It suggests other possible restrictions for children over 13. I'm Karen Shamas.
1: America in the Morning for Tuesday, July 14th, 2026 is produced by Jeff McKay. I'm Clayton Neville in for John Trout, and this is Westwood One.
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12: From ABC News, I'm Brian Clark. President Trump says the U.S. is the guardian of the Strait of Hormuz and that a blockade will resume today. He also said the U.S. should be reimbursed for protecting ships.
13: I want to be reimbursed because we're protecting a very rich portion of the world. We're spending money. And so what we've done is we are going to be reimbursed for protection. We're protecting by the countries that we're helping.
12: It's not clear how he could enforce that toll or if he has any legal authority to do so. Meanwhile, the U.S. overnight struck targets in Iran. Iran, meanwhile, has struck ships in the Strait of Hormuz. And Javed Ali, a former senior counterterrorism director on the National Security Council, says,
14: doesn't look like diplomacy is on track, and it almost seems like we're back to square one.
12: New York's Governor Kathy Hochul has imposed a first-in-the-nation moratorium on construction of new large data centers for 1 year, pending an evaluation of their impacts on the economy and utilities, and so the state could set up frameworks to regulate future construction. A man in Maine was shot and killed by ICE agents Monday, and state officials say he was not the target of the investigation. That's the second fatal ICE-involved shooting in less than a week. Last week's deadly shooting in Houston is under investigation.
15: In each fatal incident involving ICE agents, the federal government steps in and controls the investigation. Sean Teer, the district attorney in Houston, says he's hitting a brick wall as he looks into the killing last week of Lorenzo Salgado Araujo.
17: The federal government is not collaborating to this point with us in this investigation.
15: After months of negotiations, the Trump administration has provided evidence long sought by investigators looking into January's killing of ICE protesters Renee Good and Alex Preddy in Minneapolis. Jim Ryan, ABC News.
12: U.S. Marshals Service says a deputy marshal was shot and killed Monday while serving an arrest warrant in Alexandria, Louisiana. The suspect is in custody. 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
36: Good morning. I'm Sherry Bernardi. It is 7:02. Governor Henry McMaster had a big job to do on Monday. He had to select someone to finish out Lindsey Graham's term in office. This after Graham died suddenly late Saturday night in his Washington, D.C. home of a cardiac problem. McMaster did not select a politician to fill out the rest of Graham's term. He selected Graham's sister, Darlene, for the job.
8: Lindsey took care of his little sister in years long departed. It's my honor to ask his little sister, Darlene Graham, to finish his work for him now.
36: And Darlene Graham said,
16: I want to thank the governor for selecting me to serve the remainder of Lindsey's term. It is such an honor. Lindsey has always been there for me, and now I will be there for him.
36: She will be sworn in this afternoon on the floor of the U.S. Senate. Not that there's ever a good time, but the sudden passage of Senator Graham this past weekend means an expedited special GOP primary in the state. Right now, that primary election day is set for August 11th, which is also the first day of school for Charleston County. Schools are usually used as polling places. Isaac Kramer is the director of the Charleston County Board of Elections.
18: Literally, this is the worst day of the year to have a special election. That compressed timeline is going to be a challenge for polling locations and recruiting poll workers and getting everything set up on such a short window of time. I mean, we don't even have candidates yet.
36: Voters colliding with student drop-off and pick-up at the schools could present a real problem on August 11. That's the fear. Officials are working on this, and they may have to combine some polling stations. If there is a little good news in all of this, it's that voter turnout may not be all that high. Preliminary reports say that Senator Lindsey Graham died of something called an aortic dissection, a component of heart disease. It's a tear within the aortic artery, which is the largest blood vessel in the body. The co-director of MUSC's Aortic Center, Dr. Sanford Ziegler, says an aortic tear is rare. Well, sort of.
19: You know, we treat about 350 to 400 aortic patients a year in the aortic center here. And I expect that number to continue to grow as the population grows the way it is.
36: And there is something you can do about it.
19: Aortic dissections can be prevented if the risk factors are identified early and taken care of in a patient's under watchful care of somebody who's an expert in this field.
36: How to head something like this off? Well, a diet of whole foods, 30 minutes of exercise a day can go a long way toward better heart health in general. But if heart disease is a strong trait in your family, you might want to talk to your doctor. Jenny Costa Honeycutt is running for the 1st Congressional District seat, and now she's received the president's endorsement. More from ABC News 4's Mel Orleans.
20: Honeycutt is one of several House GOP candidates the president endorsed yesterday afternoon. The Charleston County Councilwoman won the Republican nomination in last month's primary election. She's set to face off against Democrat Nancy LaCour, Margo Ellis from the Alliance Party, Libertarian Bill Reeside, and Independent Clayton Cuteri in the general election this November.
36: That's ABC News 4's Mel Orleans. And South Carolinians love their boats, but when a boat gets too damaged or simply not wanted anymore, some boat owners just leave them in the water, just abandon them. The Department of Natural Resources and the veterans organization known as Wounded Nature are out to rid the local waterways of these abandoned boats. Danetta Dawson is an SCDNR captain.
21: We have an abandoned and derelict boat law, of which you can't, you know, leave an abandoned boat out on the water because, of course, it's an eyesore. It's bad for the environment. It presents hazards to recreational and to commercial boaters.
36: And this DNR official says that it's dangerous doing this boat removal work.
22: There's barnacles. There's many cables that are hanging down, entrapment issues for the divers when they go down to actually rig the vessel. So that's the most dangerous aspect is actually conducting the lift.
36: Anyone who sees an abandoned boat should report it at mycoast.org. In sports, the River Dogs are off the field for a few days for the All-Star game. But they will be in action at the Joe Friday, where they'll take on Columbia. And apparently they're very happy together. The Washington Capitals and the Stingrays have extended their affiliation agreement through the 2028-2029 season. WTMA News Time now, 7:07.
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26: As someone who's been married nearly 25 years, I'll tell you, there's a lot of great things about having a spouse. And according to a new study out of the University of Miami Health System, marriage might even be linked to a lower risk of cancer. Why? Well, the researchers said people who are married are less likely to engage in risky behavior. They're more likely to get a nudge to go to regular preventive medicine appointments and screenings. And they have a partner to share the load of family obligations, household chores, and finances. No one is saying you should get married in the pursuit of better health. But if you are single, how can you build a strong support system to maybe get some of these same benefits? Do your own research, find out what's important, and then hold members of your squad accountable and let them hold you accountable as well. That can provide a lot of support. I'm Dr. Sanjay Gupta, helping you live a better life.
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11: 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Traffic.
36: Well, traffic has been slow and go for more than an hour. 26 eastbound coming down from Somerville, where before College Park Road, traffic started to slow and stack up. It's all due to an accident. Not sure how many cars are involved, at least a couple. 26 eastbound right near Ashley Phosphate. Right now, we have law enforcement on the scene and a fire truck blocking the two left lanes. So get over to the right to get around this problem. We don't see any tow trucks, so I'm not sure when this accident will finally be cleared. Also, 526 westbound near the Donholt, disabled vehicle partially blocking the right lane. Law enforcement has arrived to help that driver out. Drive carefully. From the injury attorney, Trey Harrell, Traffic Center, I'm Sherry Bernardi.
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3: Good morning and happy Tuesday. Go ahead and grab that rain gear. Showers and thunderstorms popping up throughout the day under mostly cloudy skies. Temperatures below average in the middle 80s. Tonight we'll see the rain ending but staying steamy in the mid to upper 70s. In our Wednesday, partly cloudy skies with scattered showers and thunderstorms in the afternoon. Temperatures in the lower 90s. I'm ABC News 4 Storm Tracker Meteorologist Fallon Mears on 1250 WTMA. The Big Talker.
4: From ABC News Wall Street Now, stocks lost ground to start the week after President Trump threatened a new U.S. blockade of the Strait of Hormuz. The Dow fell 138 points to land at 52,499. The S&P gave up 0.8%. The Nasdaq surrendered 1.5%. The tension in the Middle East is again pushing up crude prices, and gasoline is right behind. GasBuddy puts the current national average at $3.83 a gallon and warns that it could be back at $4 by the end of next week. Thanks for the memory. Research suggests the rising cost of components and memory may be slowing down smartphone sales. Shipments from China fell last quarter more than 4% over a year ago. Android has already boosted its smartphone prices. Will Mexicans eat Mexican food from the United States? Chipotle is about to find out. The doors swing open Thursday on a Chipotle location in the northeast city of Monterrey. Next year, says CEO Scott Boatwright, it's Mexico City. Jim Ryan, ABC News.
6: It's 7:13 at the Big Talker, 1250 WTMA. It's the TMA Morning Show. Sherry Bernardi is here working hard on your news headlines and watching the roads, which should get interesting here because kind of dreary out there and we got the rain.
36: Yeah, it's raining. I didn't see a lot of rain looking at 526. I don't think I saw any, but it's on this side of the Coupa that we're seeing rain on parts of 26 eastbound. So it's raining. It's smattering of rain. Can show up anywhere.
6: Yeah, it looks, well, it actually, just looking out the window, it looks actually like it's pretty consistent across. So it's not like just that spotty. It looks like it. So be ready for it this morning as you head out and about. And you pointed out the good part of it.
36: Which is?
6: It's cooling down.
36: It's cooling down, yeah. Notice that first thing.
6: 86 are high. We're in the, yeah, so, yeah.
36: I need a sweater.
6: I got to drive over the, what are they, over the river, through the woods to grandmother's house today. Mm. So hopefully by this afternoon we'll be looking a little bit better.
36: Yeah. But,
6: I thought I'd start this morning with I got a story from Allstate. Where do you think the worst drivers in the country are?
36: When I was growing up, it was New England.
6: Well, you're pretty darn close. People in Boston, they don't have a reputation for bad tempers or aggressiveness, but they're
36: just
6: crazy.
36: Yeah.
6: Allstate says this annual study, the best and worst drivers in America, worst drivers are in Boston.
36: They will double park, triple park, and they don't care. And I heard this, I witnessed this. My father was from there, that part. And whenever we were going up there to visit grandma, just my dad hated to drive through there because he thought one of these idiots is going to hit me. And it's just crazy drivers.
6: He saw it early.
36: Yeah, and passed it down to us. The three of us would hear the comments and see the evidence and think, yeah, they do drive poorly here.
6: Allstate says Boston drivers, in fact, are 189% more likely to be involved in a collision than the national average.
36: They just drive. They just go. But it's the double parking. It's just, I got to put it somewhere. Well, I'll just park it here. See ya.
6: Wow.
36: And all of a sudden, because many of the streets there, you know, in the city, that's a very old city, and many of the streets are very narrow, and you just can't park anywhere you want.
6: Yeah, I do remember. It's been a long time since I went through Boston, only once, and I remember it was, yeah, the traffic was kind of crazy.
36: Yeah.
6: This is a pretty in-depth study and ranking. They're based on the average number of years people go between accidents, and Allstate's doing it, so it's pretty. The overall accident rate in the 200 biggest cities in the country is what was looked at 10 cities with the best drivers. Brownsville, Texas. I'm not sure why. Fort Collins, Colorado. This is out of 200. Boise, Idaho. Laredo, Texas. Cary, North Carolina. Madison, Wisconsin. McAllen, Texas. Colorado Springs. Eugene, Oregon. And Olathe, Kansas. I guess these are going to be more... The worst are going to be, like you said, in these cities that weren't made for other than buggies.
36: Yeah.
6: You know, and so you think maybe Charleston will be up there.
36: I've seen the drivers here. I've seen driving habits deteriorate here in the time I've lived here.
6: As far as the rankings of the best drivers, we are actually at 75.
36: According out of to how many? List,
6: out of 200. So
36: we're kind of in the middle, or scooting that way.
6: We're doing okay.
36: Okay.
6: We're doing okay compared to their list. And then as far as the five cities with the worst drivers, I said Boston, Washington, D.C.
36: Oh, my gosh, yes.
6: Baltimore, Maryland. We talked about Washington. You spent some time there.
36: Oh.
6: Worcester, Massachusetts.
36: Worcester.
6: I'm thinking Worcester sauce.
36: You're thinking Worcestershire sauce.
6: I should know that one. And Springfield, Massachusetts. So Massachusetts.
36: It's that attitude.
6: Avoid it. I can't imagine when it gets wintry on the roads up there.
36: Well, I used to borrow a friend's car, and it was this little, I forget what it was, but it was a stick. And I had never driven a stick. I learned some of that driving her car, but if it was 11:30 at night and you just really wanted to go out and get a hot dog or a sub or a go to Hojo's or something, she'd say, "Okay, honey, yeah, you can use my car," and I would get in it. And to be an inexperienced stick driver in the snow. In the ice, where fresh snow, there aren't any tracks there. You don't know where the road is. But I've got to get an ice cream cone. I have to have one.
6: Wow.
36: I am shocked I didn't, you know, go over and hit an embankment. See, wasn't involved
6: even,
36: or something.
6: Yeah, even you lacked common sense back in the day.
36: No, because you're stupid at that age.
6: Yeah,
36: I'm
6: true.
36: Sorry, you're just a little dim. You haven't bloomed yet.
6: All right, coming up in just a second, Donald Trump is going to be on TV on the Nationwide Address Thursday evening. We'll talk about why coming up in just moments. It's the TMA Morning Show. Good morning.
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25: A better life with Dr. Sanjay Gupta.
26: When you need your body to perform, but some of your muscles are having trouble, other muscles can sometimes help compensate. This is a great thing short term, but long term it can lead to serious and even chronic aches and pains. So if you've got nagging stiffness or irritation somewhere, don't push through it. Try to figure out why it's happening and how you can correct it. Strength and conditioning specialist Dana Santa says, performing exercises at a deliberate tempo makes it easier to notice when the wrong muscles are taking over, and also gives the intended muscles a chance to engage before that compensation kicks in. Dana suggests that starting with primary movement patterns such as squatting, hinging, pushing, pulling, rotating, and core can help make compensation easiest to identify and to address. I'm Dr. Sanjay Gupta, helping you live a better life.

0: 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Traffic.
1: Well, the little bit of good news is that that disabled vehicle, 526 westbound near the Donhold, that motorist was helped, and we're no longer seeing the vehicle that was partially blocking the right lane. But what we still have is that problem, 26 eastbound near Ashley Phosphate. It is totally snarling traffic because a fire truck is blocking the two left lanes. So squeeze over to the right and hope for the best. I'm sure they're trying to clear this as quickly as possible, though they have brought out the neon flashing arrows that tell you get over to the right. So it may be a while. I've yet to see any tow trucks to help clear this area. Drive carefully. From the injury attorney, Trey Harold, Traffic Center, I'm Sherry Bernardi.
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2: WTMA, trust and weather. Good morning and happy Tuesday. Go ahead and grab that rain gear. Showers and thunderstorms popping up throughout the day under mostly cloudy skies. Temperatures below average in the middle 80s. Tonight we'll see the rain ending but staying steamy in the mid to upper 70s. And our Wednesday, partly cloudy skies with scattered showers and thunderstorms in the afternoon. Temperatures in the lower 90s. I'm ABC News 4 Storm Tracker Meteorologist Fallon Mears on 1250 WTMA, The Big Talker.
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3: He was weak.
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5: Carrie White is coming to the small screen, and Prime Video has released the first look. Described as a surprising reinvention of the Stephen King classic, the first ever series adaptation of Carrie will premiere this fall.
6: It's too late, Kruger. I know the secret now.
5: In other horror remake news, Paramount has reached a deal to adapt A Nightmare on Elm Street into a new film. The project is currently in development under their new genre label, Paramount Primal. We have our first trailer for the upcoming satirical comedy, Digger. The new film stars Tom Cruise as Digger Rockwell, an oil executive tasked with solving an environmental crisis his business has created. Digger arrives in theaters on October 2nd.
7: I am going to create an environment that is so...
5: And happy birthday to comedian Jane Lynch, who is 66 today. Michelle Franzen, ABC News.

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1: He's still around? Really?
0: Former L.A. Rams legend.
1: Yeah. He liked to knit. And again, let's go back up to Boston. I was at the airport waiting to catch a flight home, and there he was sitting in the terminal knitting.
0: Wow.
1: Because he was
0: had a brush with Rosie.
1: Well, I saw him, and he was just into his knitting.
0: That's interesting. Well, he kind of had the, didn't he do some like children's television workshop stuff or Sesame Street where it's okay to cry or.
1: Oh, gosh, I don't know. I was a little old for that.
0: Former L.A. Rams legend. It says here when Robert Kennedy was assassinated, Rosie Greer tackled killer Sirhan Sirhan. Did you know that? Then fended off the unruly mob that tried to kill Sirhan.
1: Oh, so this was at that hotel in Los Angeles where maybe Rosie was a supporter and there. I had not heard that story, though.
0: Huh. Anyway, Rosie Greer, still around at 94.
1: And probably knitting. I hope he's knitting.
0: That'd be cool. That's a good hobby to have in retirement or whatever.
1: Of course.
0: I mentioned a second ago, Trump has said he's going to make a primetime address to the nation Thursday evening. So he's putting it out there. This is amid escalating tensions with Iran. The subject of the speech has not been disclosed. What do you think?
1: I'm thinking, when I first heard it, of course, it was all on top of all the Lindsey Graham news. So I thought, he's not going to address the nation about that, is he?
0: It's interesting.
1: But he should talk about what's happening with Iran. He should have been maybe talking to us a little more all along the way.
0: Mm-hmm.
1: He should have been.
0: He's going to start.
1: Because people are getting antsy.
0: Push back with the, I guess the 20% toll is what people are talking about, which, he's going to have to sell that to people, I guess.
1: Well, they say that Iran knows that we're heading toward an election. And they would like nothing better than to see Donald Trump just, you know, kind of get hammered in the whole thing.
0: Mm.
1: Where, you know, with the, you know, Capitol Hill shifts its power base. And they would love to see him get screwed by everything.
0: So does the, speaking of election times coming up, does Lindsey Graham's sister in there, does that mean much other than a placeholder?
1: I think that's all she is a placeholder.
0: Yeah.
1: I think his team will guide her, you know, because from what I understand, she's really not political. For having a brother who's as high profile as Lindsey Graham has been, that she's really not political. So she'll be there probably she's not, you know, ignorant of everything. But she'll probably be there maybe to cast votes or I think she'll be rather low profile. She's there so South Carolina has some representation.
0: We didn't hear her name at this time yesterday morning, did we?
1: I think there were rumors that President Trump was calling on Henry McMaster to tap Darlene on the shoulder.
0: So,
1: I heard that in the morning.
0: All right, there we go. Anyway, Trump going to address the nation Thursday night, so everybody will be watching. I'm sure more on that as the hours unfold the way it goes here. It's 7:32.
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12: When we talk about how much exercise someone should get, current guidelines call for about 150 minutes of moderate intensity exercise or 75 minutes of vigorous intensity exercise every week. New study out of the UK makes a strong case for vigorous exercise if and when you can do it. Now, researchers determined that even little bursts of vigorous exercise can significantly reduce someone's risk of 8 different diseases: dementia, type 2 diabetes, fatty liver disease, chronic respiratory disease, chronic kidney disease, immune-mediated inflammatory diseases, major cardiovascular events, and atrial fibrillation. We're not talking about complicated training programs here. Just work with what you can into your everyday life. If you are breathless and unable to speak in complete sentences, then you've hit the mark. I'm Dr. Sanjay Gupta, helping you live a better life.
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0: 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Traffic.
1: A little bit of good news. Been looking at this shot of 26 eastbound around Ashley Phosphate, and it looks like the fire truck, the police, and the cars involved, maybe they didn't need a tow truck, but that area looks to have cleared of that accident. So all lanes should be moving, although it is a little slow. Oh, you know what I think they did? I think they moved it all to the right shoulder to get it out of the roadway. So maybe people are slowing just to take a look at it. In any event, those two left lanes that were blocked are not blocked anymore. So get going. From the injury attorney, Trey Harrell Traffic Center, I'm Sherry Bernardi.
2: Got showers and storms today, clouds, maybe some sun before it's all said and done. The high today, 86, so cooler. Tonight, lingering shower early, steamy with a low down to 74. And on Wednesday, sun and clouds mixed, maybe a thunderstorm with a high of 90. Next tide, a high one, about an hour away at 827. Right now, 78 at the Big Talker, WTMA.
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1: Good morning. I'm Sherry Bernardi at 7:37. During a Monday afternoon news conference, Governor Henry McMaster announced the name of the person who will fill out the remainder of Senator Lindsey Graham's term in Washington. It's Graham's sister, Darlene, who will be serving in her late brother's place. Not a political or public person. Darlene says she's doing it for Lindsey, who took care of her after their parents died. Lindsey Graham was near 20 years old.

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1: Combined, Isaac Kramer heads up the Charleston County Board of Elections.
2: It's going to be a challenge, but I know we're going to be able to do it. And, you know, we're already making the preparations needed right now to secure polling places and poll workers.
1: You're working to get that underway. In the meantime, State Department of Transportation says a nearly 2-mile stretch of Remount Road between Rivers and North Rhett Avenues are just plain dangerous. The DOT says that between 2021 and 2023, that stretch of Remount Road saw an average of 170 accidents each year. 145 of those accidents involved injuries or deaths. So the DOT is conducting a road safety assessment.
3: And people have voiced their concerns to us, especially local government, everyday citizens, to say something has to be done because of the number of crashes here. And so that's our main goal, is to save lives and prevent these collisions.
1: So they're working on that. Hopefully there'll be a timetable as to when things like timed traffic lights and new sidewalks take effect. At the UN Security Council Monday, the United States accused Iran of using flights to Houthi-controlled areas of Yemen to move Revolutionary Guard personnel and military experts into the country. U.S. Deputy Ambassador to the United Nations, Tammy Bruce, says those flights violated a Security Council arms embargo on the Houthis.
4: For nearly a decade, and with Iranian assistance, the Houthis have steadily demonstrated increasing military sophistication, including through frequent cross-border drone and missile attacks and reported use of cluster munitions. If Iran shoots its ships, we will immediately respond with force. U.S. military operations are a response to these threats in self-defense and defense of others.
1: The U.S. is launching new strikes on Iran. This happened yesterday for the first time, using sea drones to target Iranian submarines and shipping facilities. President Trump says he is reinstating his blockade on the Strait of Hormuz and intends to charge ships going into the strait.
5: President Trump declaring the U.S. will soon become, quote, the guardian of the Hormuz Strait and charge a 20% fee on all cargo that goes through it. Before Trump launched this war, ships were able to pass freely through the strait without needing protection. A massive oil tanker transporting 2 million barrels could soon have to pay the U.S. upwards of $32 million. That could cause oil and gas prices to spike even further. Gas now at $3.82 a gallon.
1: Kentucky Senator Mitch McConnell released a statement over the weekend after weeks of speculation surrounding his health. It included a photo of him at a hospital where he says he's been under medical care for the past month.
6: We've seen speculation over the past several weeks that he may not even be alive. And so it's noteworthy to see a Washington Post clipping on his lap in what appears to be the hospital. But McConnell says that he has been in the hospital for about a month, just over a month now, with an undisclosed medical diagnosis, but that he revealed he suffered a fall last month that left him briefly unconscious and landed him in the hospital. He's also had to deal with what he describes as a mild case of pneumonia. There's no timeline yet, though, as far as when he will return to the Senate.
1: Michigan health officials continue to investigate the outbreak of cyclosporiasis. As they say, primarily it results from testing on produce. This is a parasite germ that's gotten into some leafy green vegetables, some raspberries. The investigation continues, and the CDC is tracking cases now across 31 states. I don't believe South Carolina is one of them. Not yet.
7: Michigan remains at the center of the cyclosporiasis outbreak. State health officials confirming more than 2,600 cases of the parasitic intestinal infection in the state and say early test results show lettuce or salad greens may be a potential source. Health officials say it's not pinpointed a specific brand or grower. Other states also seen an uptick in cases where symptoms can range from cramping and nausea and vomiting to severe diarrhea. Doctors say to lower the risk, clean any produce and wash your hands often. Michelle Franzen, ABC News.
1: Perhaps you saw

0: the video of a grandfather who was thrown in the air by a bison at Yellowstone National Park. Threw him up in the air at least 8 feet, they say. Well, he's going to be okay.
1: It happened Friday in the height of the summer tourism season. That bison inside a picnic area of the park.
2: Look out, bison!
1: And as it stops to rest, that grandfather and his grandson taking photos. That's when the buffalo stirs and charges. Grandfather, unable to escape, flipped 8 feet into the air. That grandfather suffered multiple broken bones. He's recovering after surgery. His grandson was not hurt.
0: Yeah, park officials say bison can weigh up to 2,000 pounds and run 35 miles an hour. They urge keeping at least 25 yards of distance between you and the animal, as they can be unpredictable. They're animals. What do you expect? They're river dogs. We like these animals. The river dogs, they're not on the field this week, not through Thursday, but Friday they take to the field at the Joe, where they'll take on Columbia through the weekend. WTMA News Time, 7:45.
3: From ABC News Tech Trends. Apple is suing OpenAI for allegedly stealing trade secrets. The suit, filed in federal court on Friday, claims two former Apple employees, after being hired by OpenAI, surreptitiously accessed hardware-related files, including detailed information about unreleased products. It also names I.O., a hardware startup founded by iPhone designer Johnny Ive, which OpenAI acquired last year. Speaking of OpenAI, the company's head of safety systems, Johannes Heidecke, is leaving. First reported by Wired, it comes amid a larger reshuffling of OpenAI's trust and safety teams. And Blue Sky has a new CEO, officially. Tony Schneider had taken over the role on a temporary basis for the social media company last year after Jay Graber stepped down. Now Schneider is confirming he's taken over the role in an official capacity. Blue Sky started as an internal project at Twitter and has since spun off. With Tech Trends, I'm Mike Dubusky.
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15: A better life with Dr. Sanjay Gupta.
16: When we talk about how much exercise someone should get, current guidelines call for about 150 minutes of moderate intensity exercise or 75 minutes of vigorous intensity exercise every week. New study out of the UK makes a strong case for vigorous exercise if and when you can do it. Now, researchers determined that even little bursts of vigorous exercise can significantly reduce someone's risk of 8 different diseases: dementia, type 2 diabetes, fatty liver disease, chronic respiratory disease, chronic kidney disease, immune-mediated inflammatory diseases, major cardiovascular events, and atrial fibrillation. We're not talking about complicated training programs here. Just work with what you can into your everyday life. If you are breathless and unable to speak in complete sentences, then you've hit the mark. I'm Dr. Sanjay Gupta, helping you live a better life.
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0: As we've mentioned, that accident that was blocking 26 eastbound around Ashley Phosphate, believe that's been moved over to the right shoulder. It was blocking two lanes and backing up traffic tremendously. But now all traffic is starting to filter through that area, and it is a little slow and go. Watch for sporadic showers in the area this morning as well. Drive carefully. From the injury attorney, Trey Harrell, Traffic Center, I'm Sherry Bernardi.
8: If you see traffic problems, call the WTMA Traffic Center at 277-1250.
17: Good morning and happy Tuesday. Go ahead and grab that rain gear. Showers and thunderstorms popping up throughout the day under mostly cloudy skies. Temperatures below average in the middle 80s. Tonight we'll see the rain ending but staying steamy in the mid to upper 70s. And or Wednesday, partly cloudy skies with scattered showers and thunderstorms in the afternoon. Temperatures in the lower 90s. I'm ABC News 4 Storm Tracker Meteorologist Fallon Mears on 1250 WTMA, the Big Talker.
18: These are your political insights from ABC News. A group of Jeffrey Epstein survivors is urging senators not to vote for acting Attorney General Todd Blanche to be confirmed for the position. The women cite the DOJ's failure to redact sensitive identifying information in the Epstein files under Blanche's watch, saying it harmed survivors. Blanche's confirmation hearing is Wednesday. Wisconsin Democratic candidate for Governor Sarah Rodriguez admitted Monday she has far less cash on hand than she thought for her campaign. This after commercials were supposed to air that didn't, thanks to unpaid invoices. Rodriguez says she fired her campaign finance manager after she found some donations were double counted while expenses were undercounted.
19: Because I was continually getting inaccurate reports from my campaign finance person, from my campaign manager.
18: The primary is August 11th. Lindsey Graham's little sister, Darlene Graham Nordone, will finish out her brother's term after he died suddenly over the weekend at age 71. I'm Stephanie Officer, ABC News.
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21: Dreary and drizzly. To start your day, it's the Big Talker, 1250 WTMA. That could be a morning duo name. Hi, I'm Dreary, I'm Grizzly. Time for now. It's the weather's kind of wet out there. Be safe as you're driving. It is, on the bright side, it's National Mac and Cheese Day.
0: Ooh, cozy food.
21: And of course, according to polls on social media, they've come up with the perfect mac and cheese. They say use, I'm not saying I agree with this.
0: Okay.
21: They say use spiral noodles.
0: What?
21: Cheddar cheese. A few spices like pepper and dry mustard, and no meat or veggies, just plain.
0: Not bacon, not...
21: No, just plain, according to this. So I would like to see some regional angles, because when I moved down here from the Chicago suburbs, I was really charmed by some southern mac and cheese.
0: That's
21: just elbow noodles, and I think it's, they do have, every once in a while, I see some egg in there, too.
0: Shell macaroni, isn't that what?
21: That's going to be a fight here. better not. If you like to have your mac and cheese with some alcohol, listen up. We got our latest medical minute this morning with some details on some new alcohol guidelines.
1: From a glass of wine with dinner to a happy hour cocktail, many have been told that moderate drinking may have health benefits. But a new study designed to help inform the next U.S. dietary guidelines found no evidence that low levels of alcohol consumption is beneficial. Instead, researchers found health risks begin to increase at about one drink per day, with women experiencing more risk at lower levels of alcohol consumption than men. One in 25 people who averaged about 14 drinks per week faced a greater lifetime risk of alcohol-related death. Alcohol has also been estimated to contribute to more than 200 related health conditions and was also linked to cancer, heart disease, injury, and premature death. The good news is that even small reductions in alcohol consumption may help lower your health risk. The bottom line, when it comes to alcohol and health, this research suggests less is better. With this Medical Minute, I'm Melissa Adon.
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0: I really don't know about the alcohol thing. It changes whatever, who's ever doing this study. I don't believe any of it. Traffic still very sluggish. 26 eastbound, backed up to around the 202. Oh, it's moving, but moving very slowly. That earlier accident that tied up the situation over on the right shoulder now. But traffic is still very slow, even though all lanes at that wreck location have been open to traffic. So just, I don't know if people are rubbernecking in, looking over to the right to see what they've been sitting in traffic for all this time. 526, that vehicle that was 526 westbound near the Don Hold, disabled vehicle, partially blocking the right lane. That's gone. I think I mentioned that before. Please drive carefully today because you're going to run into rainfall. From the injury attorney, Trey Harold Traffic Center, I'm Sherry Bernardi.
17: Good morning and happy Tuesday. Go ahead and grab that rain gear. Showers and thunderstorms popping up throughout the day under mostly cloudy skies. Temperatures below average in the middle 80s. Tonight we'll see the rain ending but staying steamy in the mid to upper 70s. And or Wednesday, partly cloudy skies with scattered showers and thunderstorms in the afternoon. Temperatures in the lower 90s. I'm ABC News 4 Storm Tracker Meteorologist Fallon Mears on 1250 WTMA, the Big Talker.
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23: Walk-off. Good morning. I'm Jay Reynolds. Home run derby last night. Philly fans pulling for their own. Bryce Harper knocked out in the first round, but Kyle Schwarber makes it to the final in that round. He opens with 11 homers, but then Jordan Walker's turn.
24: Walker swings deep into the night left field, and Walker walks it off.
25: Oh, my.
24: Four in a row.
25: What a performance.
24: Schwarber gives him high fives. The Philly fans are all leaving. Jordan Walker, the home run derby champion. Amazing.
23: Carl Ravitch, Doug Glanville on ESPN Radio. Jordan Walker hitting homers on his final six swings. Beats Kyle Schwarber. Walker, the first member of the Cardinals to win the home run derby. Albert Pujols did reach the final in 2003. WNBA Lynx 104-100 over the Mercury for Minnesota. Season high 37 for Kayla McBride. Olivia Miles, a career-high 33. Dream getting past the Sparks, 101-92, 23 points, 13 rebounds for Angel Reese, her 16th double-double of the season. Changes headed to the madness of March, the NCAA changing how the top 16 teams are seeded in the women's tournament. Those teams will now remain in their true order, regardless of conference, rather than separating the top four from the same conference into different regions so they don't meet prior to the Final Four. The men's tournament will, for now, keep the current system, separating the top four from the same conference. Speaking of college, federal class action lawsuit against the NCAA challenging the new eligibility rules where athletes now have 5 years to compete. Summer League in Las Vegas, guard Trey Alexander, playing with the Jazz, injured with just over 2 minutes to go, wound up being taken off on a stretcher. Semifinals of the FIFA World Cup start today. England plays its semifinal against Argentina tomorrow. Today, Spain and France in the first semi.

0: just about done here. It's the Big Talker, 1250 WTMA. Be safe in the rain out there, because, yeah, it's pretty steady going. Mm. Happy birthday if you got a birthday this morning.
1: I said, Grandpa,
0: you share it with this guy, Jamie Johnson.
1: All black and white.
0: He's celebrating his 51st birthday. I would have thought he was older, actually.
1: Said, yeah,
0: but play out with about a minute of this one. I love it. It's called In Color.

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1: I'm Lisa Wiseman with ABC News 4 with a look at your morning headlines. The sister of the late Senator Lindsey Graham will be sworn in this afternoon to fulfill the rest of his term. Governor Henry McMaster appointed Darlene Graham to the role yesterday, just a couple of days after the sudden death of the longtime senator from an aortic dissection. Darlene Graham will serve through January. As Lindsey Graham was up for re-election this year, there will be an election in November to fill the seat in the U.S. Senate. Before then, a nominee needs to be selected for the Republican Party. There'll be a special election for that coming up next month. Today, voters in Hanahan will head to the polls to fill a seat on city council left vacant after the arrest of the mayor pro tem on child sex abuse charges. Kevin Hedgepeth is accused of pressuring kids into recording sex acts with other children. There's going to be a special election today with five candidates in the running. Polls will be open from 7 a.m. till 7 p.m. I'm Lisa Wiseman with ABC News 4. Have a great day today. Keep the rain gear handy as scattered showers and thunderstorms stick around for your Tuesday. Now, with that cloud cover and those rain chances, our high temperatures will be held down into the middle 80s this afternoon. That rain will come to an end overnight, but we're still steamy with lows in the middle 70s. And then we head into your Wednesday, looking at a mix of sun and clouds with spotty thundershowers still in the forecast. Highs right around 90 degrees. I'm ABC News 4 Storm Tracker.
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